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Malcolm Todd and Earrings. We know how Mondays can be, which is why we do it for you. Every Monday and Tuesday, Wednesday, Thursday, and Friday. Every day during the work week. You know, Ryan Seacrest has the top five at five, the five biggest songs every single day of the week. Well, right after that top five at five, we give this to you. It's our little present to you. 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

Looks like this will be the hottest weekend of the year. Hello, South Valley. Be safe in that extreme heat. The heat advisory continues all weekend. The National Weather Service is calling it major heat risk for the entire San Joaquin Valley. You can expect sunny skies each day. High temperatures up to 110 degrees. Clear skies tonight with lows just barely below 70. And the only other issue is smoke from wildfires in Northern California that are spreading south. It's not a lot of smoke, but if you're sensitive, you'll notice. Next week, it'll start cooling down slowly. It's going to take most of the week to get back down to having highs in the upper 90s. With the Central Valley's most accurate forecast, I'm KC24 Chief Meteorologist A.J. Fox.

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station. Cooling down, but still hot. That high of 110, possibly coming up tomorrow. Just get ready for it. Here's Raven Lynae, Love Me Not, on Hits 104.9.

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0: Exit stage was somber. 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AC about to be up out of here. Enjoy the rest of your Saturday night. Now, Monday is coming up sooner than you think. You've got tomorrow to get through, obviously, and that crushing high, possibly 110. If Mondays are rough on you, that's why we do it. 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

Looks like this will be the hottest weekend of the year. Hello, South Valley. Be safe in that extreme heat. The heat advisory continues all weekend. The National Weather Service is calling it major heat risk for the entire San Joaquin Valley. You can expect sunny skies each day. High temperatures up to 110 degrees. Clear skies tonight with lows just barely below 70. And the only other issue is smoke from wildfires in Northern California that are spreading south. It's not a lot of smoke, but if you're sensitive, you'll notice. Next week, it'll start cooling down slowly. It's going to take most of the week to get back down to having highs in the upper 90s. With the Central Valley's most accurate forecast, I'm KC24 Chief Meteorologist A.J. Fox.

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1: Not working hard. 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

0: I'm Mike O'Neill, and I'm the host of our public service show this morning with you on all of our Momentum Broadcasting radio stations. This morning, we are talking with the Visalia Education Foundation and Hands in the Community. In a nutshell, the Visalia Education Foundation is a nonprofit public benefit corporation whose purpose is exclusively educational and charitable to secure and distribute contributions from individuals, corporations, and foundations for the benefit of students of the Visalia Unified School District. And I'm lucky enough today to have both Elaine Rubio, president of the board of Visalia Education Foundation, and Myron Sheckley. And Myron, current board member, past VUSD administrator, teacher. I mean, you've run the gamut, haven't you?
1: Yes, sure have.
0: Well, you can talk about, you know, which way does somebody go? Do they consider education? Do they go to a trade school? It doesn't really matter as long as you find the one that works best. It comes down to being able to afford it, and you guys really help there, don't you?
1: Yeah, that's one of the things that we do, and try to get students involved and finding out what they want to do later in life. And we know that connecting students is one of the things that's most important. You know, if students are connected in school, then they're more successful.
0: And then
1: they find their passion.
0: Well, like anybody, if you like what you're doing, you never work a day in your life, even if that's school. If you like what you're heading towards, you're ignited by it. You're passionate about it. So you guys offer just a ton of different, for instance, student scholarships for graduating high school seniors. What do those look like, and how do students apply?
1: I'll let Elaine talk about that. That's her area, actually.
0: Right. Then we'll get Elaine up here.
2: Okay, so we offer over 30 different types of scholarships.
0: 32 at last count.
2: And they value over $40,000. Some donors contribute a number of scholarships. And so we encourage all high school seniors to apply, and these scholarships run the gamut of if you're in the arts, if you're attending a trade school, if you're going to a four-year, it really is up to the individual donor what parameters they want to set. But we are able to offer scholarships to students at all of the Visalia Unified high schools.
0: And so the idea, that begs the question. Do they sign up for these with their counselor at the high school?
2: So we promote ourselves, but each school promotes our application once it goes live. This year it will be going live in December, and we will take applications through early March, and students have to bring them personally or mail them in to the district office, and then decisions are made, and the scholarships are awarded at the individual school scholarship nights.
0: And there are just so many of them. Some as little as $250. There are those that are as much as thousands of dollars as
2: Correct.
0: Well. Depends on what it is and what it's for. And you should look at all of them. I mean, there are so many different kinds. There are theater arts ones. There are there's all kinds of different stuff. STEM, I mean, different spirit scholarships. There's the whole gamut. So, I mean, I don't think of, look hard. You're going to be surprised. There's going to be something there that's going to kind of blow your mind, and it's something you should check out. Let's talk about the teacher grants.
2: Okay.
0: What are those?
2: So we offer mini grants, which fund projects, innovative projects up to $500, and major grants over $500. And those go live in September, online applications. They're open to all staff members of Visalia Unified, so you don't have to be a classroom teacher to apply. And then last year and this year, we are offering $30,000 worth of grant money.
0: So to be clear, those are grants that the educators in the VUSD, because good Lord, what does it take to run a classroom? These poor teachers, they end up spending hundreds of dollars of their own money for things that they just can't get anywhere else. But these grants can really make all the things they need come to life.
2: Correct. And we are looking for innovative projects, projects that will be long-lasting, that will benefit a wide range of student population. So just to give you an example of some of the scholarships.
0: Please.
2: They range from working with agriculture programs to STEM to visual and performing arts, career technical education. So this last year we funded a drone training program at one of the high schools. We funded color guard identification for one of the middle school bands.
0: I would have been all about the drone one.
2: Right. We funded a rabbit breeding program.

0: at one of the high schools. And then on the smaller side, just looking at some special projects for our reading programs and our special education programs. So we even funded something for an athletic program through one of the athletic trainers for some specialized equipment to benefit all athletes at that school in their treating injuries and so on.
1: That's so cool. And the grants are available to all teachers, staff, department heads, and administrators to fund the programs to benefit students.
2: Yeah, and we've kind of evolved. You know, the foundation started actually in 1983 because, you know, Proposition 13 came in 1978 and drastically changed how, you know, schools were funded. So it was in 1983, actually May of 83, that a group of educators got together and community members to begin the foundation. And at that time, it was to fund the arts because that was the first to go in a lot of schools in California.
1: It really was.
2: And so their focus was the arts. Now, as we move forward in 2024, I should say, we had Proposition 28 that was passed by California voters. And that funded great funding for the arts, visual and performing arts in California. So that changed our focus. And so now, as Elaine pointed out, our scholarships have broadened to go beyond the arts where we started to this whole area where we're just trying to support the arts, but also support science, STEM, as you call it.
1: Yep.
2: And, you know, all the extracurricular kinds of things that students might be interested in.
1: And since we're talking about the arts, we can't leave out the band showcase.
2: Okay.
1: Let's talk about it.
2: That's one of my areas, so I can handle that one. That program actually started, was from one of our board members who was a former high school teacher and counselor, and she had the idea of the band showcase. The band showcase back then was to give those students an opportunity to practice their halftime shows, have the cheerleaders at that time also practice their routines before the actual football season came to begin. And it was also a way to, you know, again, showcase, if you will, those programs for the community where, you know, a lot of times people might be reluctant to go to a football game, but they will go to that. And they not only get to see one school perform, but at the beginning it was three high schools, and of course now all four high schools perform. And we've added the dance programs because all of our high school, comprehensive high schools have a dance program now. So it's the bands, the dance teams, and the cheer teams all perform.
1: Well, they're fun. They're fun to watch. I mean, and they put so much into it. If you've ever seen any of those halftime shows, they don't walk through it. This is something that they've been practicing just as hard as the football teams are practicing what they're doing.
2: We just went by one of the high schools going to dinner the other day, and the band was out there already practicing in this, 101 degree heat or whatever it was that night. Yeah.
1: And guess what? That bass drum is heavy and those uniforms are warm in the South Valley. Hey, do you guys need volunteers?
2: Of course.
1: How do we get people who have a heart to want to help out but don't know how to get there? If they want to help out the Visalia Education Foundation, do they call 972-6970 and try to connect with you guys?
2: Or? Where did you get that number?
1: I just made it up.
0: So you can look at our website. Our website is visaliaeducationfoundation.com. And there's multiple ways of contacting us via email. There's a phone number. But we definitely would love to add members to our board. Right now we're standing at about 15 members. We would love to add a few interested people to our board. Our board is made up of retired educators, professionals in the business community, you name it. And so we would love to include some people. We meet monthly. We also would love to have volunteers at some of our events. We have the band showcase on October 5th. If you'd love to come and help us in the concession stand or selling tickets, that would be great. We also have a big fundraiser in March called the Scholars and Spurs Roundup. We'd love to have some

0: some helpers there as well.
1: And again, that number is 559-730-7518. And that's how you connect, and that's how you make it happen. It's a lot of fun. And there's a discussion. I had this discussion with my kids talking about how hard it is to go to school and work full time. And I know it was easier for my generation. I know it was much easier, but it's still possible. I actually looked this up because I was curious. Do you know that approximately 70 to 80% of all students, full or part time, are employed either on or off campus right now? Wow. Because of just, you know, the economy, how things are. And it is possible to work 40 hours a week and go to school, but it usually requires incredible time management, a flexible or online degree program, or just finding your way. And it might take a little longer, but it can be done. And I know it's frustrating, but you can make it happen. And really, it's just all up to you to make it happen. And I just want to thank you guys. Did I miss anything?
2: I think you covered most of the work of our foundation.
1: Well, can we get you guys in here a year down the line or so and catch up and make sure that nothing new has popped in?
2: That would be great. Oh,
0: I'm going to add one more thing, please.
1: Please.
0: Can look for us on social media. We're on Facebook. We're on Instagram.
1: Right.
0: Myron keeps up our website. So please look. You can follow us and see the kinds of grants we're giving, students that are earning scholarships, and all of our events.
1: And I did my homework on that website. I'll tell you, they're all there. That's why I knew there was 32.
2: Okay.
1: And you can see what you connect with. And
2: one of the other things is we've moved to gaining more sponsorships from the community, because, you know, we have a lot of that very first foundation was started with a $500 check from Jostin's yearbook at
1: right.
2: the time. And now we have lots of generous corporate sponsors and individuals that sponsor our events. The Visalia Unified Teachers Association has actually sponsored the band showcase for probably 8 to 10 years now, with a generous donation that they give. We have, you know, car dealers, we have banks, we have the hospital, we have lots of organizations throughout the community that are corporate sponsors, and we also have individual sponsors.
1: So business people and folks of means, if you have it on your heart, I want to do something. I want to make a difference. And if education is something that was important to you, or it makes sense to you, like Myron said, like Elaine said, this is how you do it. Connect with them and they'll make it happen. Thanks so much, Elaine. It's so great to have you here. Myron, thank you so very much. So again, we'll connect about a year from now and we'll do this again.
0: Sounds good. Thank you for having us.
2: Well, that's wonderful. Thank you.
1: You both have a wonderful
3: weekend. For part
1: two,
3: we'll be speaking with Hands in the Community of Tulare and Kings County, a volunteer-driven organization that serves those in need. Their objective? To assist people in becoming self-sufficient, and more specifically, to strengthen the ability of individuals and families to care for themselves.
1: And I have Lester Moon, founder and executive director of Hands in the Community, with me this morning. Good morning, sir.
4: Good morning your audience.
1: All the things you guys do, you're kind of a conduit, really. It's like A is the need, B is Hands in the Community that finds someone to connect with the need. In a lot of ways, that's kind of how you work, isn't it?
4: Absolutely. Yeah, we're called, as some people would refer to, kind of like Christian bartering. One person has a need, another person has the resource, and we're matching them up.
1: I love that. And so many different medical. What could it be? Let's find somebody to help. Parenting aids, right? After school programs. Tutoring.
4: Something simple like giving somebody a ride, cleaning a yard, fixing a fence, painting, inside-outside repairs of homes. One volunteer described the things that we are able to do. If you have a vehicle, if you live in a house or an apartment, and this is the third one, it's a tough one. If you have a BODY, we might have somebody that can fix it. Covers a lot of stuff.
1: And that's the thing, because you are a collaborator. You have, over 271 businesses, organizations, more than 53 churches to include Rise Church that I go to in Visalia. And when the need arises, you guys find the way. When I say you have collaborators, Visalia Rescue Mission, Visalia Emergency Aid Council, Tulare Emergency Aid Council, Family Services of Tulare County, Habitat for Humanity, United Way, Health and Human Services, Veterans Services, CSET, the Samaritan Center, we've had them on.
4: Yeah, in fact, I would say we're one of the few organizations that interconnect with all people out there. It doesn't matter if you're dealing with children, with adults, with people with disabilities.

0: veterans, as you mentioned. We have found ways of collaborating with everyone out there and meeting a need. And the only criteria is they need to live near or below the poverty level. That's the only criteria.
1: So that's one thing you do. The other thing you do, you guys have a biblical counseling ministry as well. And let me tell you, as a 13-year sober drunk, I understand recovery.
0: Amen.
1: I understand the value of recovery. And something I really was surprised at when I first started to broach recovery is how many people look at mental health and the recovery within as voodoo. Like, I should be able to do this.
0: Yeah.
1: I should be able to handle this. You should be able to, pointing fingers. And that's just not how it works.
0: Yeah. Well, and we do something very radical in our ministry. We open the Bible.
1: Well, there you go.
0: And we use God's word because it's perfect.
1: Yeah.
0: And it meets every need of a person in their life. And really what it comes back to in counseling is a right relationship with Jesus Christ.
1: Amen. And you are, as we like to say at Rise, part of the hands and feet of Jesus. And counseling is integral. I mean, it's not just personal counseling is good. There's family counseling. There's marriage counseling. Without that, I would not be 34 years in a strong marriage.
0: Amen.
1: That got us there.
0: Nice.
1: If somebody wants to do counseling, how do they start?
0: Well, they reach out to the Biblical Counseling office, the phone number.
1: Right here, 625-3822.
0: Process is you call, you leave a message, you start filling out an application online, and then they call you, set up an initial meeting to discuss it. You've described kind of what your current situation is. What do you need help with? You could be a single person. You could be a married couple. It could be premarital counseling. It could be issues with your children. It could be issues with your marriage. You could be dealing with some kind of a problem, physical, you know, with whatever your addictions are.
1: Oh, yeah.
0: Right? And then they work through that issue with you through God's word.
1: Boy, so many men discovered, I think what you were getting at, and I'm going to say it, I think you were trying to say porn addiction. And
0: well, that too, yes.
1: And the fact is that, I mean, a lot of men don't know how that completely ruins your brain.
0: Mm.
1: And it completely reprograms your brain and will ruin your sex life with your wife. Absolutely, utterly ruin it, because it reprograms your brain to think that this out of control, ridiculous stimulation is normal. And then all of a sudden, the person you're supposed to adore and love and take care of doesn't get it done anymore. And there's a reason, because you're not where you're supposed to be. It clearly says in the Bible, one man, one woman, you don't invite anybody in. Porn is inviting somebody in.
0: Yeah.
1: You can call a spade a spade.
0: Yeah.
1: You're inviting a third person in.
0: Yeah. So the phone number for the counseling ministry, 559-471-3777. And if you go online to the Biblical Counseling Ministry, it's bcmhelp.org.
1: And for Hands in the Community, hnconline.org.
0: Yep.
1: I did my homework.
0: Thank you. Yeah.
1: And I recommend the counseling wholeheartedly. It can change the complete way you live your life. And God wants us to live happily and not stress. I mean, and depression is everywhere.
0: It
1: anxiety
0: is
1: discouragement, everywhere.
0: Fear.
1: It's a tough world we live in. We need help with it. And like the pastor at my church says, Christianity isn't a one-man deal for it to work. And I learned that in recovery. I mean, the last thing I wanted to discover as an alcoholic that had drunk myself into a place where all I wanted to do was drink alone. I didn't want to share. The most selfish person in the entire world. I discovered I was going to need other people to get better. Oh, crap. That was the last thing I wanted to hear. But
0: you can't do it alone.
1: Once you get rolling, you realize, oh, here's where all the answers
0: are. It requires the Lord to walk along with you in every place that you go, in every situation you're in. And, you know, that's why our ministry has been successful after over 18 years here, because the Lord is at the helm.
1: You bet. And you learn as a drunk that you learned everything wrong going down those paths. And once you learn how to do it right, and as you mentioned, Lester, so many of the lessons we need are right in the Bible. And,

0: Bam, you've got it. So you've got events. You've got a bunch of stuff coming up right now. Just yesterday, I think it began, the Date Night for a Cause.
1: Yes, and this is a wonderful way to do two things. One, to participate in the ministry without having to go to an event. It's a way to give back to the community. You're able to purchase a ticket for a two-night stay at the Darling Hotel, a romantic dinner for two at the Elderwood, dinner for two at the Bistro de Buffalo, a spa package from Advanced Body and Laser, Ashuri Jewelers, a luxury limo from Absolute Limo Service, wine and wine taste. 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
0: And that sounds like a win to me. It's an online fundraiser. We told you how to get online, so you can go online, get that happening, enter as many times as you like.
1: Absolutely.
0: And
1: absolutely
0: make that happen. Now, I know you also have the Fall Golf Classic coming up.
1: Yes, September 25th at River Island Country Club. Some say it's Porterville. Some say it's Springville. It's there.
0: It's Porter Spring.
1: Porter Spring.
0: Sort of like halfway in the middle, isn't it, really?
1: It literally is at the end of Porterville and at the beginning of Springville.
0: It's like, oh, there's the lake. Get ready. It's coming up.
1: Yeah. Anyway, September 25th, it is a Friday. Again, another way for you and three other people to join together to give back to the community. And it's a great venue. If you've never been there, if you've heard about it, and I know that, what was it, 3 or 4 years ago, the floods took out a lot of stuff up there.
0: Mm-hmm.
1: The current owner has put millions of dollars back into it.
0: It's absolutely,
1: and you're right,
0: beautiful.
1: On the Tule River.
0: Right,
1: you're right there, looking at the river and the beautiful, you know, woods and everything. I mean, just
0: want to hear a funny River Island story.
1: Uh-oh.
0: I moved here in 1996, and I had an event. I had I forget what I had out there. I was a mobile DJ for years, and it was my first time going out there. And when we moved here in 96, we had four real Tule fog, the kind of fog that would come in and be in for a week.
1: Oh, wow.
0: And I had to go out to River Island in the Tule fog and go find this place. It took me 45 minutes. It normally only takes about 30. And I finally got out there, and I didn't have any idea where I was.
1: Mm.
0: I just knew that I'd done the directions right, and I finally got there. I get out, I open up the door, and I could hear the river. I didn't know the river was there. My first thought, because I lived on the coast, go, oh my God, how far did I go? Did I go all the, where the, you know, I didn't know what that body of water was. It freaked me out to all heck.
1: But it's very nice. Yeah.
0: Super beautiful. Now, let's not forget the 17th annual celebration dinner, October 29th.
1: Yes. Now, that's at the Visalia Convention Center.
0: That's a big one.
1: That's our biggest fundraiser of the year. And tables of eight. We don't sell individual tickets, unfortunately. It is too confusing if you just sold tickets. So we have tables of eight. You could be a corporate sponsor. You could sponsor a first responder team. You could do a project sponsorship if you can't attend. You could do advertising in the program. And not only is it a sit-down dinner, semi-formal, but we have wine and hors d'oeuvres before dinner. We have a gun table, so you buy a raffle ticket for potential winning a gun.
0: Nice.
1: Every 52 tickets, so it goes through a stack of playing cards, every 52 will pull a winner. The other is there's called a golden ticket. And for $50, if you're the winner, you can choose anything in the silent auction. And roughly that means anything from $100 up to $999.
0: That is something else right there. And I've got to assume that the dinner is exquisite.
1: Oh, yeah. Sousse Creative Catering.
0: That's our
1: sit down
0: girl.
1: Dinner, two entrees. I have never heard anybody complain. In fact, the only complaint is it's too much.
0: All I can say, if it's Sousse, bacon-wrapped dates, we'll be there.
1: They will be there.
0: I know.
1: Absolutely.
0: Too.
1: Yes.
0: And it sounds good, man. What have I missed, Lester?
1: Well, so let me explain, because of the events, many people go, oh, they're just doing these events. Well, it used to be so easy for us to be able to help people 10 years ago, 15 years ago. Now, we've been operating for over 18 years. The trouble is everything now is costing us money.
0: Mm-hmm.
1: Every project we do involves materials. It involves services. We're even having to purchase services for people to go out, plumbers, carpenters, mechanics, you know, people to do these things. Everything used to be for free.
0: Mm.
1: And the other thing is, since 2020, the needs have tripled.
0: Oh, man.
1: Has our income tripled?
0: No.
1: Has our volunteers tripled?
0: Nope.

0: Has our sponsorships tripled?
1: Clearly not.
0: Yeah. So we're in a tight place right now, to the extent that financially we need the help of the community, because we want to continue to do what we're doing, and the needs are so bad now that some of the phone calls we're receiving, we're having to take a name and phone number and say, we'll get back to you.
1: Because we have to find a way to get you there.
0: Well, we can't even do what's called a PDI, taking all of their information and then starting the process. We can't even start the process.
1: Because you don't have a go-to.
0: Yeah.
1: Well, again, hnconline.org is where you can go if you want to donate. And if these numbers still match, I got this off your website. I love this. Just $25 can help them support in completing some minor home repairs. $50 can help pay towards purchasing household appliances. $100 can help provide minor dental and medical services. I mean, a little bit can go a long way.
0: Absolutely.
1: And you can help there. And I know some folks just want to donate their time. Lord knows you need volunteers. At one point, you had 1,100.
0: Yeah, we're now over 1,200, but we lost half of them back in 2020.
1: Oh, man.
0: We're now back to over 1,200 volunteers.
1: Very cool. And so if they want to volunteer,
0: yes.
1: they don't have to be or know anything. You'll train them.
0: We'll train them. We always need office support. We need people who are good with social media. Anybody that's interested in any of the events that we just mentioned. One event that we haven't mentioned because it already happened was pickleball.
1: Right.
0: And we're going to be doing another one either later this year or certainly in the beginning of next year. As you know, a new pickleball court's coming up. But it's on Bridge Street here.
1: It's a big old deal.
0: Yeah.
1: And I was amazed at what a big deal pickleball is now.
0: Yeah.
1: My brother, who lives in Anaheim, and he has homes in there and in Washington, and they're crazy about pickleball.
0: It's the thing.
1: Yeah.
0: Yeah, absolutely. So if you are interested in being on one of those committees, let us know. And if you want to just help in a general way, we can always use help with people who are able to go out, take photographs, take videography of the projects. Last year, we completed over 400 projects. We're on task this year to complete almost 500.
1: And
0: we have the same staff. We're open the same number of hours.
1: Yeah.
0: What does that suggest? Yeah. We're doing a good job, but
1: you need to account for it. You want to be able to put it up online and let folks know what you're doing and how you do it.
0: Yes.
1: And I would want that.
0: Yes,
1: we
0: absolutely.
1: We have a very, very busy social media army here. But we're the army, so
0: yes.
1: you guys must be yours.
0: I would love to see the church get more involved in the ministry with, as you said, the feet and hands of the gospel.
1: Yep.
0: And go out there and put the boots on the ground, as they say. Actually do these projects.
1: Lester, about a year from now, can we catch up and see what's new?
0: Absolutely.
1: Hey, well, thanks for hanging out with us. Hands in the Community and Biblical Counseling Ministry. It's a wonderful way to get some help, be biblically connected, and live the best life you can. Thanks for being here this morning.
0: Thank you, and amen.
1: And that's been our public service show. We air it every Sunday on all of our Momentum Broadcasting radio stations. I've been your host, Mike O'Neill, and we'll talk again.
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0: That's Die Die by Shakira and Burna Boy. It's new at number 39.
1: Oh, baby, when you talk like that, you make a woman go mad.
2: Shakira did a great job at the World Cup. Don't you think so, Bubba?
0: Oh, I think she did fantastic.
2: Yeah.
0: Hey, everyone, it's Bailey Littrell teaming up with my father, Brian, to take over for Seacrest while he's out.
2: And we are just getting started here.
0: And if there's anything you want to know about us, we're opening the phone lines. So just give us a call at 1-877-AT-40-FAN, and we'll tell you everything you want to know.
2: Are you sure about that, Bailey?
0: Of course.
2: Like, what if they ask us, like, a math question?
0: I'm getting my calculator out. While you get your questions together, here is number 38.

0: That's Daisies by Justin Bieber at number 38.
1: So Ryan is out, but the Literals are taking over. It's Brian and Bailey Literal.
0: So get comfy, grab something to eat, and stick around because we will be right back.
1: All right.
2: More with Brian and Bailey Literal in a moment.
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4: 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Wouldn't you say, Bubba, it's like a good father-son bonding experience? 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

0: That's Golden at number 36.
1: And this is Brian Littrell from the Backstreet Boys taking over the countdown while Ryan is off.
0: And this is Bailey Littrell running the countdown all weekend long with my dad, Brian.
1: I'm your dad?
0: Yeah.
1: Oh, wow. So you guys probably might know me from a big pop band, the Backstreet Boys, but this is the perfect opportunity to get to know Bailey a little bit better because he's your new favorite artist. You're always my new favorite artist, but this is kind of cool. So tell us about yourself and how would you describe your music to people that haven't heard you?
0: So I would say, let me just put it this way. I'll be real with you guys. I've been at this for 8 years, but overnight successes take forever. So let me properly introduce myself, guys. I am Bailey Littrell. I'm with my father here. We are getting the opportunity to do something we probably both always dreamed of. So that's bucket list number one being checked off. Number two is you guys are going to get to hear my song, So Be It, while we're on the show. It's my first pop single ever. I'm super excited. I did country music for a very long time, and now we're here stepping into the pop realm, and I'm very excited. I'll play my new single, So Be It, in a bit, but right now, here's another hit on the countdown. Number three.

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5: Hey everyone, it's Bailey Littrell teaming up with my father, Brian, to take over for Seacrest while he's out.
6: That sounds so clinical. I'm your dad. Call me your dad. So, I see the phones are lighting up with questions for us. Let's take one right now.
7: Hey, Bailey. This is Evie from Santa Monica. And my question for you is, when did you realize that your dad was a Backstreet Boy and not just your dad? Thanks.
5: Oh, that's an amazing question. Oh.
6: Evie, that's a great question.
5: Let me think. My common one I say is that we were in L.A. I was a young kid. I had to be about 11 or 12. And I'd been on tour with my dad a billion times. But there was just something about the fact of seeing his CD at a CVS where you and I were.
6: Yeah.
5: In this huge bin full of CDs. And I pulled out Millennium. I handed it to my dad and I was like, hey, this is you, right? This is the Millennium CD. And he's like, well, yeah, we have like 18 million of them at the house. And I was like, well, he's like, I told you I was a pretty big deal. And I was like, well, okay, now I finally believe it.
6: Hey, you know, we were such a big deal that we were in the waste bin there with all the CDs at the drugstore. That's
5: think,
6: pretty cool.
5: You think me witnessing you playing, you know, mass crowds in the thousands would have clicked it, but it was a CD at CVS.
6: You know, so. Because I'm just dad at home, you know what I'm saying? That's all it is. All right, thank you so much, Evie, for your question, and I hope you got the right answer.
5: Yes, thank you so much, Evie.

0: That's Ever Since You Left Me by French Montana featuring Max B at number 32. And I'm Bailey Littrell, your co-guest DJ this weekend with my father, Brian.
1: Man, we get to be co-guest DJs. That's pretty
0: cool.
1: Isn't
0: that amazing?
1: For Ryan. But I'm Brian. Just replace the R with a B. All right. So, yes, most of the Backstreet Boys shows this year are in Las Vegas at Sphere because we have a residency. It started actually last year. Now it's lasted a complete year. We've been blessed with super fans all around the world coming to Vegas. But we did play at Bottle Rock Festival in Napa earlier this summer. You know, playing a festival is a little different because festivals are wide open. You know, when you're playing the Sphere, you've got a couple of entrances and you know where the stages are because there's only one stage, right? When you play a festival, you have like four or five different stages. There's stage A1, there's stage A2, there's stage B. So there's a lot of commotion going on backstage. Now, the cool thing is that some of the artists get out, mingle a little bit, and you'll always run into somebody and be like, hey, that's so-and-so. And they look at you like, oh my gosh, I grew up listening to your music. And I'm like, thank you for making me feel old.

0: That's Bronte Fall with Invited. It's an American Top 40 on the Verge track.
1: We'll be back with Ryan and Bailey Litchell in just a sec.
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2: Ryan is taking the weekend off.
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5: That's right. And we are hanging out all weekend long. This is so awesome to be able to do this with you, Bubba.
6: I'm really glad we got to do this together.
5: Yeah.
6: All right, so I've been making a lot of music lately that I am super proud of, and I can't wait for everyone to hear it. In the meantime, you know, the studio life has been absolutely incredible. I've never enjoyed recording and writing as much as I do right now. I feel like the kid in the CD store discovering Millennium and saying, oh my gosh, my dad's famous. I have that, what I call spirit of a child again, that I have ever so missed. Make sure to follow me on Instagram at @BaileyLittrell_music. That's BaileyLittrell. It's not French. It's literal, not Littrell. To stay up to date on everything coming out, I'm going to play my new single in a bit. But first, you got to hear this.

0: say?
1: That's Stateside by Pink Pantheress and Zara Larsson at number 7.
2: And this is Bailey Littrell, one of your guest hosts this weekend while Ryan is out. So I just released a new single that I'm so excited about. It's called So Be It, and it marks a major shift in my music career. It's my first pop single ever. I've been writing pop music my whole life, but I've been in country for about 8 years. This now marks my new beginning, the new journey, and I'm excited.

0: excited that I get to share it with you all. So,
1: hey, can I introduce it?
0: Because
1: it
0: would be my honor. You want to? Let's go.
1: Yeah. I mean, I am dad, you know. Okay, here it is. So Be It by my son, Bailey Littrell. It is an AT-40 Extra. So proud of you, Bubba.
0: That's so awesome.

0: That's I Knew It, I Knew You by Taylor Swift at number 6.
1: American Top 40 with special guest hosts Brian Littrell and his son Bailey continues after this.
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1: America.

0: That's I Want It That Way by a group I know very well, the Backstreet Boys. Well, we're kind of Backstreet Men now. I am Brian Littrell taking over the countdown with my son, Bailey. And that's a big shout out to Katie in Wadsworth, Ohio. I heard that she is a loyal listener to the Top 40, and she requested that song. So thank you so much, Katie. We appreciate your support. We got to go way back to 1999. And you know what? Everybody asks, like, what did you think the first single would be off of that record? Because we had some bangers, right, Bailey?
1: Absolutely.
0: We had some bangers.
1: Did you think it was going to be I Want It That Way?
0: You know, I didn't know, to be honest with you. But let's talk about that song, right? I Want It That Way. Which way do you want it? This is what makes sense. Because it really doesn't make sense when you talk about it. And we've talked about it a lot in interviews. You know, do you want it that way? Do you not want it that way? Are you in love? Are you not in love? Are you in love, but you don't want to be in love? It's kind of like a fuzzy area. But the song, the melody, the lyrics, it's so catchy. And to be honest with you, still talking about it today as we co-host the Top 40 Countdown and it's played on the Top 40 Countdown, I would say that it's a very timeless, special pop song that feeds into the hearts of a lot of people. So we're very fortunate and blessed to have that song and have it such a hit when it makes no sense at all.
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0: 56 years, American Top 40 has brought families closer together.
1: And that continues this weekend with some father-son bonding.
0: When Brian Littrell from the Backstreet Boys and his son Bailey fill in for Ryan as our special guest hosts.
2: What's going on? It's Bailey Littrell taking over the countdown with some help from my dad, Brian. And this party is just getting started.
3: We will be answering your questions in just a bit, and we have one of the biggest songs in the country to play for you. So let's not waste any time and get right back to the music. Here's another hit.

0: That's Repeat It by Martin Garrix and Ed Sheeran at number 29. And this is Bailey Littrell running things on the countdown with my father, Brian. So, I'm a solo artist. After playing country music for a bit, I'm making songs that are really in the realm of pop music now, which is obviously what I grew up on. But I often get asked a lot if I ever wanted to follow in my dad's footsteps specifically, meaning a boy band.
1: Bailey, would you ever join a boy band? How many times do you get asked that?
0: All the time. And the answer is absolutely. I thought about it.
1: So, everybody asks all the time, like, what's the advice that you give to your son? And I'm like, don't join a boy band. Whatever you do. My son came to me when he was like 10 or 11. He's like, Dad, I want to start a group and be a boy band. And I was like, don't do it. Now, the reason I would suggest don't do it is because when it comes to a 5 boy band member group, you've got a lot of politics to deal with because everybody gets a vote. We run a democratic process. So if you got 3 guys that vote one way to do something and 2 guys that vote another way,
0: toast.
1: Guess what? You're either on the plus side or the negative side. With that being
0: it's
1: said,
0: awkward. See, listen, I've seen it firsthand. It's awkward to be the one that your legislation, so to speak, is not passed.
1: It can be tough sometimes because you get your heart set on something and then it's like, did they just pull the rug right out from under you? But, you know, Backstreet Boys have made it work for 33 years and counting, so I think we're doing something right. Here's a guy who had a career in a boy band, and now he's gone solo. And it's kind of worked out for him. It's Al Horan with Tastes So Good, number 28.

0: That's Stella Lefty with Boston. It's on the verge of making this countdown.
1: American Top 40 with special guest hosts Brian Littrell and his son Bailey continues after this.
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1: Seacrest is out this weekend.
2: And we have two special guest hosts taking over until he's back. All right. Sorry, had to do it.
1: Brian Littrell and his son Bailey Littrell are taking over American Top 40.
3: This is Brian Littrell from the Backstreet Boys here with my son Bailey doing a classic father-son weekend activity by taking over Ryan Seacrest. This is what we do all the time, right, Bubba?
4: And part of this job is making sure all of your questions get answers, right? So let's do another one right here.
5: Hey, Brian. This is Hannah from Encino. So I had a quick question for you. Is there a song in the set that feels completely different when you're performing it inside the Sphere versus past performances?
3: Wow, Hannah, great question. The song is I Want It That Way and Get Down. The reason being, if you have not seen the show at Sphere, we take a lift up in the sky in the Sphere, and it goes about 65 feet above the crowd. Now, Hannah, personally, I am terrified of heights. I don't even really like to fly, but I have to fly around the world because of my job. So when they put you on a lift, my production manager, Dan, comes over and he goes, yeah, we're going to have this stage and it's going to shoot up to the sky and it's going to go way up to the sweet spot on the screen at Sphere and it's going to look amazing. Well, you know, when the intro is like, AJ goes, yeah, then I have to start singing, you are my fire, but it sounds like this, you are my fire, because I'm so scared. I'm so scared to go up on this lift because I don't like heights. So I would rather perform that song on tour or somewhere else where we're about maybe, you know, 10 to 15, 20 feet above.
4: He's one of the only people I know that can sing afraid, but not sound afraid.
3: Well, I try not to. I've got a little practice. But thank you for your question, Hannah. And yeah, it's always I Want It That Way, especially when you're suspended in the sky.

0: That's Earrings by Malcolm Todd at number 26. And this is Bailey Littrell, your guest host this weekend, along with my dad, Brian.
1: Now let's get to another question from Instagram. What do we got, Bubba?
0: So Aaron Muffin asks, Bailey, I stalked your photography page and I'm blown away.
2: That's cool.
0: How did you get into photography? Oh, man. Okay, so Aaron, I got into photography basically just off of painting. I used to paint a good bit and I would sell my art, and that was one of the reasons.
1: But you still paint.
0: Right.
1: Yeah, when you're inspired.
0: That's the
1: you're
0: way
1: a true
0: I could
1: artist.
0: Pay for my new guitar strings when that needed to be rotated, which is about every 3 months. Fun fact. And so I finally got tired of ruining the furniture at my house, or, you know, my dog walking through and tracking through the living room. So I wanted to get into photography, and I wanted to try to edit things and find vibrant colors and bring out these interesting effects in photos. So that's really what got me started, and that was this summer, probably, like a couple months ago. So,
1: gotta give credit to Mom, because Mom has always been able to, like, see life through a lens, because Mom grew up as an actress. That's how we met in California. It was the 15th of June, 1997. She was cast on the As Long As You Love Me video shoot. And it was the rest of my life right there. So she taught me how to see life through a lens when I didn't really understand at that time. So I think you pick up some of that skill from her.
0: Yeah. Thank you so much for the question. It's one of my favorite things to do now.
3: Number

0: That's My Body Isn't Ready by Somber at number 24.
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0: That's So Easy by Olivia Dean at number 5. And I'm Bailey Littrell, hanging out with my dad, Brian, and running the countdown for Seacrest this weekend.
1: Now let's get to another question from you guys.
2: Hey, Brian, this is Kinsey from Champaign, Illinois. I'm a huge Backstreet fan, and you specifically have been a big inspiration in my life, both musically and personally. So I'd love to say thank you for that. And I do have a question. I'd like to know, what has been the most difficult decision that Backstreet Boys have had to make as a group over their 33-year career? Thanks, B.
1: That's awesome. Hey, Kinsey, I love that you're from Champaign, Illinois. That's pretty cool. You know what? I'm going to go back and I'm going to talk a little bit about the lawsuit that we

had to file against Lou Pearlman in the original contract that the Backstreet Boys had. When we were all kids, you got to back up 33 and a half years. We were all kids. We were aspiring artists. We wanted to be successful. And you can sign your life away. We did that. And not to bring the show down too much, it was a hard decision based upon the group to go ahead and file that lawsuit and break ties with our former manager. But it was also freeing in the moment that we were able to take control of our career. It came down to Kevin and AJ and myself and Howie and Nick to make all the decisions to move forward as a band. So as troubling as those times were, it was very empowering to be your own man and to take your career back. So thank you, Kenzie, for the question, and I hope you got the right answer. And I love champagne, I have to say that.

0: That's Midnight Sun by Zara Larsson at number 3.
1: You know what? I can't believe it. We finally made it. The two hottest songs in the country are just ahead. This is Brian Littrell filling in from Seacrest with my son, baby.
0: And we will tell you who has the biggest song of the week. And we'll get to one last question from you guys coming up.
1: I'm so excited.
2: More with Brian and Bailey Littrell in a moment.
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0: That's
1: I Love It, I Love It, I Love It by Bella Kay at number 23.
2: And this is Brian Luttrell from the Backstreet Boys taking over the countdown while Ryan is out.
1: And speaking of Seacrest, you guys might have seen me last year on American Idol, which was a wild experience. The biggest lesson I learned from the show was composure in mass amounts of pressure. I think American Idol taught me to hone in and believe in your craft, believe in who you are as an artist, because there will always be a big moment that you might not feel that you're ready for, but you have no option but to persevere. So I give Idol all the credit in the world.
2: So when it comes down to it, you gotta do it, right?
1: Exactly. And anyway, this guy competed on American Idol, and look at him now. It's Benson Boone with The Time of My Life at number 22.

0: That's Folded by Kalani at number 21. And this is Bailey Littrell taking over the countdown with help from my father, Brian, who you may know is a Backstreet Boy.
1: They don't have to know that. Well, okay, maybe they do. Okay, but for real, I am in the Backstreet Boys, and we have a new single out that we are so excited about. It's called Bottle Up, and I love this track. Now, the cool thing about it is that our manager sent it to us in an email file. They were like, hey, just take a listen to this song. And we were out of the country somewhere doing a festival show, I believe in Mexico somewhere. And they sent the email, and I was the first one to take a listen, and I loved it from the moment that I heard the demo. You know why? Because Ed Sheeran was singing the demo.
0: The rumors are true.
1: The rumors are true. Because Ed Sheeran co-wrote this with a guy named Saban, who came out of Max Martin's camp. Saban is an amazing writer, as well as everybody knows that guy named Ed Sheeran. But when he's singing a demo, he kind of sells it. So when we got in the studio to sing the song, we were all kind of worried about trying to match what Ed did, because he did such a great job. So the song is on the soundtrack for Paw Patrol, the Dino movie, which hits theaters this August. We are super excited about it. Who would have thought that a Backstreet Boy pop band, after 33 years, would be in a kids movie on the theme song of the soundtrack?
0: Pretty incredible.
1: You know what?
0: It's pretty incredible.
1: We're just going back in time.
0: The 14th. 14th it comes out.
1: The 14th. And now here it is. It's an American Top 40 Extra.

0: That's Bottled Up. Who sings that song, Bubba?
1: I heard it was the entire cast of Paw Patrol.
2: Oh, wait, no.
0: No, it's the Backstreet Boys. In the extra spot. What a great spot to have.
3: We'll be back with Ryan and Bailey Mitchell in just a sec.
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0: That's Cruise by Florida Georgia Line and Nelly, and I am Bailey Littrell, taking over the countdown with my father, Brian. We're playing that song for James in Bushkill, Pennsylvania. And Florida Georgia Line was actually an early influence on my own music at the beginning of my career.
1: Yes, they were.
0: And two, not to brag, but Tyler Hubbard actually wrote two songs on my first ever album.
1: Yeah.
0: It was amazing. He walked into the studio mid-recording, and I about lost my mind.

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0: Ryan is taking the weekend off.
1: But filling in, we have a Backstreet Boy, Brian Littrell.
0: And his boy, Bailey Littrell.
1: The boys are back in town.
2: So be it, so be it, so be it.
0: Ryan and Bailey are here all weekend long as your American Top 40 guest hosts.
3: Number 20.

0: That's Baby Doll by Dominic Fike at number 20.
1: And this is Brian Littrell from the Backstreet Boys taking over the countdown while Ryan is off. And I am accompanied by my son, Bailey.
0: And besides helping out with this countdown of the 40 biggest songs, it's been so much fun working with my dad on my music career.
1: Has it really, like, be honest with the listeners?
0: Completely lying. No. it's been amazing.
1: Well, I appreciate that.
0: Absolute honor.
1: Listen, what a great chance it is to get to co-host the show with you, because I want people to know, like, you as a person. Because a lot of people know the Backstreet Boys, but they don't really know you. You know, you're a songwriter, you're a producer, you were on Broadway when you were 13. You were nominated for a Drama Desk Award, which is right underneath the Tony. I truly believe in him and support him every which way I can, because any dad would do the same for their son, no matter what they do.
0: I was very blessed and lucky to have an amazing mother and father who were there for me the whole time and dropped everything in their lives and went with me to chase my dreams. So I don't want to get all choked up, but
1: let's not get all sentimental. Let's get back to the countdown.
0: Anyway, here's an artist that recently became a dad himself. It's Teddy Swims with Mr. Know-It-All at number 19.

0: That is Teddy Swims at number 19. And this is Brian Littrell from the Backstreet Boys.
1: And this is Bailey Littrell.
0: And together, we are taking over the countdown. This is awesome. I love this.
1: And this feels like a perfect spot to answer another one of your questions.
2: Hi, Brian. This is Elena from Olympia, Washington. I'm such a huge fan, and I wondered if you thought that you might ever take the Millennium Show on the road and what that would look like in your mind. Thank you. Bye.
0: I love to hear their voices because they're so happy to...
1: Well, I'm glad she's thinking what I'm thinking.
0: Well, you know, we talked about taking the Millennium Show on the road again. We talked about actually recreating it from top to bottom. But the only thing, the difference between 1999 and now is the technology is leaps and bounds from what it used to be. Like, when you think about playing in the round, because the Millennium Show in 99 to 2000 was in the center of the arena, so we would fly in from the back. Well, once we finish the Sphere residency, we're moving on to Düsseldorf, Germany, where we have 10 shows in Düsseldorf at the stadium. And I'm not giving out any secrets other than we might bring that flying gig back. So...
1: You might want to make a trip to Europe.
0: Well...
1: And it might have to be Germany.
0: You know, and if things go well in Germany, which I hope they will, because a lot of people don't know, the Backstreet Boys' origin of success began in Germany. So we're going back to Düsseldorf to reintroduce the Millennium Reimagined. It's not the exact show, Elena, but it's going to be close enough, I think, that you don't want to miss it. Thank you for your question. Number 18.

0: that to you.
1: That's Edge of the Earth by The Beaches. It's an American Top 40 on the Verge track.
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0: That was Don't Go Breaking My Heart, which I just have to put that in there. It was Grammy nominated in 2019 by the Backstreet Boys.
1: Breaking my heart.
0: And this is Bailey Littrell, the son of one of those boys, who is here too. My dad, Brian.
1: Thanks to Travis in Live Oak, Texas, and Destiny in Newark, Ohio, for requesting that song. So we released that one as part of our 25th anniversary. Can you believe that, Bailey? I mean, 25 years was actually quite some time ago, right?
0: You guys are officially considered classics. It's the truth. 25 years is when it happens.
2: It's the 100.

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2: Over the last 56 years, American Top 40 has brought families closer together.
3: And that continues this weekend with some father-son bonding.
2: When Brian Littrell from the Backstreet Boys and his son Bailey fill in for Ryan as our special guest hosts.
4: What's going on? It's Bailey Littrell hanging out with my father Brian while we count down the 40 biggest songs.
5: Man, I like this job. And you know what? Right now we're in the middle of our Sphere run in Las Vegas. It's like the best gig on the planet. I'm just going to say it. Because everybody comes to you. Like, we're running into people from China, from Japan, from the UK. This is such an amazing experience. We're blessed to have super fans all around the world. And we're playing the Sphere all the way through the end of August. So I hope to see you there. If you don't have your tickets, you better try to get one.
4: All right, so let's get back to the music with another hit.

0: That's Speed Demon by Justin Bieber at number 16. And this is Bailey Littrell, your guest host this weekend, with some help from my dad, Brian. Now, let's get to another one of your questions.
1: Hey, Brian and Bailey, this is Margaret. Brian, you've always been my favorite Backstreet Boy, and your self-titled album was one of my first CDs. I'd love to hear from each of you two things. Number one, what's a unique performance moment that you'll never forget? Maybe something that was unplanned, but a magical surprise or experience, whether it was between you and the band on stage or an interaction with a fan or the crowd. And then secondly, from each of you, outside of your careers in music, what do you most admire about each other?
2: That's a great question. Thank you so very much. I got to go back to 1999, the original Millennium Tour. If you listen to the Millennium album, I think it's track number 12 or 13 at the very end. It's called The Perfect Fan. And it's a song that I wrote and produced and dedicated it to my mom because she's always been my perfect fan. So one of the coolest moments in my career was going back to my hometown, singing that song, and walking my mom around on stage during that song in front of about 22,000 people. And that happened two nights. So, yeah, that was a pretty cool moment. What's one of your cool moments, Bubba?
0: Oh, man. It's when I got to open for you. 2019, we were playing Kansas City, and
2: on the DNA World Tour, right?
0: Exactly. Yeah. I was 16 years old, and we walked out to Kansas City, and the crowd was basically full, and the arena was full, and I was so shocked to see that everyone actually showed up to listen. It was one of the greatest moments, and I literally cried at the very end. We were, you know, just me and my band, we were taking our bow, and everyone stood up, and it was just one of those moments where I was like, oh, wow, this is amazing. Like, hopefully one day I could have a show like this, take it on the road, and this could be the reaction that, you know, maybe by the time I, you know, get some facial hair coming in here substantially, that could happen, you know? So tell me this, what's something that you admire about me?
2: I admire your songwriting.
0: Thank you.
2: I really do. You are a great songwriter. Ever since you were a little boy, the way he hears melodies, the way he puts his words together, it just touches my soul each and every day. Normally, when he was living with his mother and I, we've been able to see him grow as a young artist for, you know, his whole life. And he also inspires me each and every day because of the things that he's been through, because it's not always easy being a Backstreet Boy boy, right?
0: That's true. Very true.
2: Yeah.
0: Very true.
2: So not to get too deep, but what inspires you about me?
0: This one's easy. It's your compassion for others. You have a giving heart that not many people in this world have, but yet you also have a thick skin, and you've been able to be in so many tough situations through your life that you've persevered through. And that's before your career, that's your childhood to now, and seeing like who you are as a person and witnessing it and seeing your heart of gold like through it all, the one thing that won't change, it's quite beautiful to see. So.
2: I'm speechless. Wait, we have a show to run. All right, thank you for your question, Margaret. We really appreciate it.

0: That's Homewrecker by Somber at number 14.
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0: Seacrest is out this weekend.
2: And we have two special guest hosts taking over until he's back. All right. Sorry, had to do it.
0: Brian Littrell and his son Bailey Littrell are taking over America.

0: That's American Girls by Harry Styles at number 13.
1: This is Brian Letro from the Backstreet Boys taking over the countdown while Ryan is off. And I am actually accompanied by my son, Bailey, and he's helping me work all of this out too, right?
0: Yes. All right. Now, let's get to another one of your questions.
2: Hey, Brian and Bailey. It's Juan calling from Oakview, California. Random question, Phil and Saucy. I got to know where you guys stand on Kentucky barbecue versus Georgia barbecue. We're talking KY versus GABBQ. Let me know. Hope all is well. Blessings.
1: Juan, that's a great question. Because growing up, I did not have a lot of Kentucky barbecue.
0: Our barbecue is very similar to North Carolina barbecue, except for the cornbread. It's like an abomination to have sweet cornbread in Georgia. So those, you know, barbecue fusion places come in and they're like, we have a skillet sweet cornbread. And we're like, no, you can't. And of course, I'm the one at the table like, yeah, I'll take some. And everyone's like, no, stop. Send it back. So that might be one of our biggest differences. I could be completely wrong, though. And then to our sauces, you know, we like some spicy sauces in Georgia.
1: Yeah.
0: So.
1: Hey, Juan, thank you for your question. I hope you got the answer that you wanted, feeling all saucy. Man, I think I want some barbecue now.

0: Hey, come on now. That's Choosing Texas by Ella Langley at number 11.
1: American Top 40 with special guest hosts Brian Littrell and his son Bailey continues after this.
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1: American.

0: That's Chances by the Backstreet Boys, and I am Bailey Littrell, your guest host, along with my father, Brian, who is one of the vocalists on that song. Is that right?
1: Yes, it is. And we are sending love to Scott in Ridgecrest, California, for requesting that one. Thank you, Scott. Appreciate that.

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1: 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Some dads teach their

0: That's Risk It All by Bruno Mars at number two.
1: And this is Brian Littrell from the Backstreet Boys taking over the countdown while Ryan is off. And we are ready to unveil the number one song of this week. We made it, Bubba. And the artist at the top said that producer Max Martin is a major influence on him. Hey, listen, I know Max, and he's a great writer.
0: Absolute legend.
1: Yeah.
0: And this guy is clearly taking notes because he has the biggest song in the country. It's Tame Impala with Dracula.
1: Featuring Jimmy.
0: The number one song for 3 weeks in a row.

0: That's the number one song for 3 weeks in a row. Dracula.
1: And for one last time, it has to be one last time. And we had a blast taking over the countdown. What an experience.
0: Thanks, Ryan, so much for letting us fill in. And thank you guys for all the great questions. Be sure to check out my new single, So Be It, wherever you get your music.
1: And I hope to see all of you guys at the Backstreet Boys show at Sphere in Las Vegas. We're playing through the end of August, August 29th, which is pretty cool. Next week, I think you're in very capable hands with Alex Warren. But now, I guess we gotta go, right?
0: We're out of here.

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1: Hits 104.9, the Valley's number one at music station with Malcolm Todd and Earrings. So here we are, second Sunday in August. And you know, if you've lived here in the South Valley for a few years, August, the hottest month, first couple weekends in August, yeah, tends to get us, and it's getting us today with a possible high in a few different places here in the South Valley of 110. 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

are cooling down slowly. It's going to take most of the week to get back down to having highs in the upper 90s. With the Central Valley's most accurate forecast, I'm KC24 Chief Meteorologist AJ Fox.

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0: 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My body isn't ready. 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Anybody? Anybody's? 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If Mondays hit you right between the eyes every single week, that's why we do it. 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Coach Holly will give you what you need to set up your Monday, which will set up the rest of your week. 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
3: Looks like this will be the hottest weekend of the year. Hello, South Valley. Be safe in that extreme heat. The heat advisory continues all weekend. The National Weather Service is calling it major heat risk for the entire San Joaquin Valley. You can expect sunny skies each day. High temperatures up to 110 degrees. Clear skies tonight with lows just barely below 70. And the only other issue is smoke from wildfires in Northern California that are spreading south. It's not a lot of smoke, but if you're sensitive, you'll notice. Next week, it'll start cooling down slowly. It's going to take most of the week to get back down to having highs in the upper 90s. With the Central Valley's most accurate forecast, I'm KC24 Chief Meteorologist AJ Fox.

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0: Derek Carr, you're retired. 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
1: 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Neither does our electric bill.
0: With these triple-digit days, I'm not sure it'll make it through summer.
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1: Looks like this will be the hottest weekend of the year. Hello, South Valley. Be safe in that extreme heat. The heat advisory continues all weekend. The National Weather Service is calling it major heat risk for the entire San Joaquin Valley. You can expect sunny skies each day. High temperatures up to 110 degrees. Clear skies tonight with lows just barely below 70. And the only other issue is smoke from wildfires in Northern California that are spreading south. It's not a lot of smoke, but if you're sensitive, you'll notice. Next week, it'll start cooling down slowly. It's going to take most of the week to get back down to having highs in the upper 90s. With the Central Valley's most accurate forecast, I'm KC24 Chief Meteorologist AJ Fox.